really all they had to worry about? 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
1: Five, four, three, two, one. Thunderbirds are go.

Hello and welcome to another edition of the 3E Show. With me, Rod Cantley. That was Ski Sunday. Well, it wasn't Ski Sunday, but it was the theme tune to Ski Sunday. For those of you who don't know, a programme that started in just after the... I think to do with the coverage of the 1976 Winter Olympics. And... In 1978, it hit the BBC. I think the BBC started the coverage of the programme in 1976, and this was the theme tune, which, of course, has become known to all us Brits over the years. And it was actually written by a guy called Sam Fontaine, who was a composer, a pianist, who wrote exclusively for music libraries, so things... would be his music would be written for to be played for adverts and incidental music, if you like. And so he wrote it in 1970. And so anyway, it loosely based on one of Bach's toccata and fugues. That was Pop Lux Bach, otherwise known as the theme tune for Ski Sunday. So what have we got? We've got a great track. This is from Argentina, recorded first in 1973. The album's called Afro Progressivo. The name says it all. Reissued in 2018 on CD, and I love that there's loads of space on this track, and the instruments are all over here and there. It's both a little triste, a little sad, and funky at the same time. And this is a band called Cuasares. The track is called Evanescent, and I think you're going to like this.

So we're in a new part of a building today, a different studio. I wonder if it sounds different. Maybe you could let me know. Is it less boomy? Is it drier? Whatever.

Ever. So that was Dildo, sorry, Dido and Aeneas, by Henry Purcell. He wrote that in the late 17th century, although exactly when is still up for debate. Lovely version there, guitar and voice. That was Carla Maffoglietti on guitar and Jutta Bernhardt on soprano. And what I like about it is it's simple. It's not overdone like a lot of this the big soprano, mezzo-soprano voices give it. Even with a period instrument orchestra, sometimes it's overdone. So I love that simplicity of it. So one of my favorites. Next, we've got Galilee. So another one written in the 70s. I think this is by the great Michael Garrick on piano and Rhodes piano, with Norma Winstone on vocals, Trevor Tompkins on drums, Art Themen on sax, the wonderful Henry Lowther, one of my old teachers, on trumpet, and Dave Green on bass, who was one mate with the late great Charlie Watts. This is a real British who's who. And remember, this is recorded in 1978, so it was a bit kind of, well, out there jazz for the time, but great British stuff. This is a track called Galilee by the Michael Garrick Ensemble.

Even Dogs in the Wild. That was, of course, The Associates from their 1980 album The Affectionate Punch, featuring the wonderful voice of Billy McKenzie. And I saw an interview recently by Ian Rankin, who named his book after it. And obviously the song is about loss and childhood and neglect and all these happy Scottish themes. And the, of course, the lyrics are, even dogs in the wild wouldn't do this. And why did I play that? Well, I was talking to Brendan about Billy McKenzie a long time ago, and that was one I've been on my playlist for a long time. And so has this. This is from a brilliant album that came out last year, I think, called The Blue Nile. But it's by the Colin Steele Quartet. Colin's a trumpeter from Edinburgh, and his pianist Dave Milligan did all the arrangements for this. And while they're not all my cup of tea, the arrangements, this one stands out. This is Easter Parade. It's Callum Gourley on bass, Alan Cosker on drums, I should say. And as I said earlier, wonderful Colin Steele on trumpet. I think you'll enjoy this. Easter Parade.

Right, so we're nearly at the end of my drivel. I'll explain in a minute. So that was Daydreaming, Moon-Shaped Pool was the album, came out in 2016 by Radiohead. I love, what I've always loved about Radiohead is that they never sound the same, but you know it's always them. And no shortage of poignant lyrics, spaciness, a bit of electronica, some strings, some pianos, some reversed stuff, psychedelia, just a brilliant track. That's why we play brilliant tracks on this show. So another one came across my radar because one of my old, well, I wouldn't say pals, let's say acquaintances, Jamie McDougall, has just finishing a run off Broadway at the moment, the Sir Harry Lauder show. And I didn't know this. He was arguably the world's first superstar. In 1911, he was the highest paid performer in the world. And this is a song that he wrote on a train just before doing a tour of the UK, because his son was killed on his third tour of the Great War by a German sniper in the Somme, and he wrote the song in his memory. So this is, of course, one of his classics, which was played at his funeral, Keep Right On to the End of the Road. But it's not Harry Lauder, it's another of my favourite Scottish tenors, Kenneth McKellar. And then to round off the show, we've got something a bit different. I'm just going to say goodbye now because my good pal Alan from Exoist Scotland is going to explain. Stay with it, and I'll see you both next time.

The track 2025-13, Unlucky for Some, is a performance by one person, two microphones, and three wind gongs. The miking is important because the two microphones are between the three gongs. So you have three gongs, one, two, three, and the microphone is between one and two, and between two and three. And so this gives a kind of interesting quality to the recording, because the middle gong has obviously more sound from both microphones, whereas the outside gongs really go to the more extremes of the left and the right. This track was recorded in my little studio in the middle of nowhere. Literally no mobile signal, no Wi-Fi, nothing. There are some little noises, but that tends to be the floor when I, let's just say I need to lose a bit of weight. And so the odd creak or crack. It's actually such a quiet room, although it's not a professional studio room as such. Normally I'm recording stuff there that's really noisy, like, you know, electric guitars or drum kit or something like this. But because this piece has a huge range of dynamics, yeah, there are some little things. But it's a performance. It's a live recording performance. So everything stays in. I didn't edit any little clicks or anything out. So you might notice a few things. For me, the important thing with this piece is it sounds amazing on headphones, but I really think it's great if you can listen to it on big loudspeakers and ideally have it really quite loud. And also ideally if you can lie on the floor, on your back, somewhere comfortable, you know, put something down on the floor if you need to, a mat or whatever, lying on your back, close your eyes and kind of let the vibrations of the gongs really, like, get into your body. So that's how I would suggest you listen to it. Is there anything else I can tell you about this piece? It's an improvised piece, and of course it's based on, you know, sort of gong bath idea, where you basically are sort of enveloped in this sound, and the vibrations are very important. That's why I highly recommend you listening to it on loud, big loudspeakers as opposed to headphones. Sounds great on headphones, but you don't get the vibrations through your body, which I think is kind of really interesting about this piece. I think that's probably it, Rod. Quite surprised that you like this piece, but I think it's one of those things, you know, you kind of have to go a certain way towards it. And if you're sort of in the right mood or if it's the right time, it's really cool. I think the video is also, I really like the video, the black and white. I just really like the way it looks. Obviously, if you're lying with your eyes closed on your back, you don't want to be watching the video, but it does add something else to it. So obviously, it's 2025, that's the year it was made, and 13 is the number which I always leave to the listener to interpret. So I will close on that. The track 2025-13, Unlucky for Some, is a performance by one person, two microphones, and three wind gongs. The miking is important because the two microphones are between the three gongs. So you have three gongs, one, two, three, and the microphone is between one and two and between two and three. And so this gives a kind of interesting quality to the recording, because the middle gong has obviously more sound from both microphones, whereas the outside gongs really go to the more extremes of the left and the right. This track was recorded in my little studio in the middle of nowhere.
Literally no mobile signal, no Wi-Fi, nothing. There are some little noises, but that tends to be the floor. When I, let's just say I need to lose a bit of weight, and so the odd creak or crack. It's actually such a quiet room, although it's not a professional studio room as such. Normally I'm recording stuff there that's really noisy, like, you know, electric guitars or drum kit or something like this. But because this piece has a huge range of dynamics, yeah, there are some little things, but it's a performance. It's a live recording performance, so everything stays in. I didn't edit any little clicks or anything out, so you might notice a few things. For me, the important thing with this piece is it sounds amazing on headphones, but I really think it's great if you can listen to it on big loudspeakers. And ideally have it really quite loud. And also ideally, if you can lie on the floor, on your back, somewhere comfortable, you know, put something down on the floor if you need to, a mat or whatever, lying on your back, close your eyes and kind of let the vibrations of the gongs really, like, get into your body. So that's how I would suggest you listen to it. Is there anything else I can tell you about this piece? It's an improvised piece, and of course it's based on, you know, sort of gong bath idea, where you basically are sort of enveloped in this sound, and the vibrations are very important. That's why I highly recommend you listening to it on loud, big speakers. Loudspeakers as opposed to headphones. Sounds great on headphones, but you don't get the vibrations through your body, which I think is kind of really interesting about this piece. I think that's probably it, Rod. Quite surprised that you like this piece, but I think it's one of those things, you know, you kind of have to go a certain way towards it. And if you're sort of in the right mood or if it's the right time, it's really cool. I think the video is also, I really like the video, the black and white. I just really like the way it looks. Obviously, if you're lying with your eyes closed on your back, you don't want to be watching the video, but it does add something else to it. So obviously, it's 2025. That's the year it was made. And 13 is the number, which I always leave to the listener to interpret. So I will close on that.

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Every choice I make keeps echoing it back to me. Is that a holy spirit or a demon underneath? It's kinda hard to tell if it's a dream or if I'm asleep. It's the dark times that got me feeling kinda weak. It's the long nights that got me feeling scared to see. It's the hard times that got me inspired to be able to voice.

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1: Yeah, something exciting.
0: Please. Pretty please.
2: Fuck is this? Hit me on the gram at 6, saying Jada Grace trying to diss.
3: What?
2: Swim in.